0: And it's very many controversies and scandals over its decades of operation, some of which you could turn to the good old bastion of truthiness, Wikipedia, to see what they have to say about controversies like allegations of bias. Several outlets and politicians over many years have accused CBC News of bias. Surveys have found the Canadian public receives a perceives a center-left Liberal Party bias in CBC News coverage. And in other news, water is wet. It goes on to talk about a Beyond the Red Wall persecution of Falun Gong documentary that was set to air on the CBC in November 2007 that was shelved because of, the crisis in Pakistan was considered more urgent and much more newsworthy. And then when it was eventually aired, weeks later, it was heavily edited. So, there are some obvious questions about that. And CBC's president's comparison of Netflix's influence to colonialism, closed captioning. Yes, of course. This is the watered down Wikipedia list of controversies surrounding the CBC. The CBC is so unimpeachable that their biggest controversy is about closed captioning. right. Okay. Well, more substantially, we can find, for example, CBC whistleblowers who have attempted to blow the whistle on the CBC's inherent biases and the way that it fosters the complete lack of intellectual diversity, which is that form of diversity which for some reason is not celebrated in establishment media. For example, National Post reporting back earlier this year on former CBC host says he was silenced, bullied and intimidated by senior leadership. Don Raj said that he even faced discipline after interviewing conservative deputy leader Melissa Lantzman, which talks about former CBC journalist Travis Don Raj, who told MPs Tuesday that he was silenced, buried and intimidated by senior leadership and hosts at the public broadcaster, which he says needs a wake-up call. Specifically, Don Raj accused the public broadcaster of tokenism, masquerading as diversity, problematic political coverage protocols, and the erosion of editorial independence. And he details his allegations further, telling MPs that he was barred from inviting conservatives on his show because they did not appear on the broadcaster's flagship politics show, Power and Politics. And there's more about his story and the counters from the CBC, etc., which shows, again, the public perceives that there is a center-left bias amongst CBC News hosts and journalists. Well, I wonder why. Perhaps more substantively than the left-right usual distractionary bickering that divides and conquers the public is about more core issues, which the CBC does not report on fairly. We can find out about that in a report from the Review of Journalism from 2022 on the CBC's Palestine Exception, which boasts behind-the-scene accounts from current and former CBC staff, which raise concerns about transparency, bias, and fear when pitching about the region. And this goes on to talk to numerous whistleblowers who have experience in the CBC newsroom trying to report on the Palestine situation. And this was pre-October 7th. This report notes that 3 days after the bombardment started in 2022 of Gaza, and after the Palestinian death toll reached 137 people on May 14th, an open letter addressed to Canadian news editors began circulating on social media, signed by more than 2,000 people, 500 of them journalists and media staff. The letter accused newsrooms of playing down escalating violence directed at Palestinians, both historically when covering the Israeli occupation and during the first three days of Israel's military bombardment that month. The letter called for more equitable treatment of news coverage on Palestine and Israel, pointing out that Canadian media were taking a selective approach to deciding which international human rights violations to cover. And this report has much, much more very in-depth detail about the ways Palestinian voices are marginalized at the CBC and not necessarily as a part of established policy, nothing that is, of course, written down, but it is the way the newsroom operates, which, of course, is the much more pervasive form of censorship and propaganda. So people can consult that, the CBC's Palestine Exception, for much more on that particular issue. And obviously, there's probably much more to say about that since October 7th. But if there was any one issue that has done more to wake up the Canadian public and hopefully the people of the world to the inherent biases and propaganda of the Canadian Broadcasting Corporation, it was the scamdemic, in which it went full mask off when it comes to the CBC's objective reporting of the truth and nothing but the truth. Well, obviously, that mask was ripped off during the scamdemic, where we started immediately, just weeks into the so-called declared emergency, we started getting some of that propaganda, like Adrian Arsenault's piece lecturing people about how to tell off your loved ones and relatives when they dare to send you information that the CBC doesn't approve of. Just remarkable arrogance that really showed and demonstrated what the CBC was about. It was about setting an acceptable level of discourse. These are the facts that you are allowed to talk about, and here is the exact Overton window. You can go this far or this far, but you cannot talk about or point to any information outside of this window until we say it's okay, because eventually certain problems with the COVID scamdemic narrative had to be admitted, but of course only grudgingly so, and only years after the fact. But in that time frame of 2020, 2021, no, you were not allowed to say what the CBC did not want you to say. And that was not just something that spontaneously came out of the ether. That was not just some honest, good faith journalistic response to the events that were developing there in 2020. Far from it. It was part of a coordinated, internationally coordinated campaign, of which the CBC was a key part, to set an establishment window of the Overton window of narrative about what could and could not be talked about. And that was done through the creation of a number of institutions and initiatives and organizations which sought to create that Ministry of Truth level propaganda narrative of what can and cannot be discussed. And if you want some receipts to back up what I have just said, well, boy, do I have some receipts for you. Specifically, these come by way of Rodney Palmer, who is a veteran Canadian journalist who has worked for many of the establishment media outlets in Canada over the years, but was appalled and shocked to see propaganda like that Adrian Arsenault piece coming out of the CBC during the scamdemic. And in the National Citizens Inquiry, which took place over the past few years in Canada, and which hopefully you'll recall I testified at, which was seeking to bring truth and information about what really occurred during the scamdemic in Canada to the attention of the world, Rodney Palmer testified about the CBC and the propaganda that it was pumping out during the crisis. And he goes into depth, first of all, in the context of that Adrian Arsenault piece and about the things that it was lecturing the public on versus what actual reporting showed about the facts surrounding the situation just weeks later. Facts that presumably a journalist like Adrian Arsenault could have dug up herself and actually reported on instead of lecturing people about what they can and cannot say. But specifically in that testimony, Rodney Palmer goes into a great degree of specificity when it comes to pointing out the organizations that the CBC was an active, willing, important part of, that were seeking to control the public discourse on these matters.
1: March 4th, 2021, about a year after the emergency, the editor-in-chief of CBC News, Brody Fenlon, wrote on his blog, "A recent survey found that about half of Canadians think journalists are purposely trying to mislead them." Well, that's because we're on to you. At least half of us pay attention to our gut. And we know that you are purposely trying to mislead us. But Mr. Fenlon said that CBC is going to correct this. To promote trust in journalism, the CBC has joined four organizations. I didn't know that they joined these organizations until I began to look into this a little bit. One of them is called the Trusted News Initiative, which is designed to filter news through its own trust filter system. Another one's called the Journalism Trust Initiative. It's basically the same name, but this one does more or less the same thing. Another one's called the Trust Project, and then Project Origin. And notice that none of these organizations have the word truth in them. If you tell the truth consistently, trust is automatic. If you don't tell the truth consistently, you have to say things like, please trust me. So I'm just going to quickly outline what these things are, because they're all basically the same thing. The Trusted News Initiative and the CBC announced together on the 27th, prior to the Adrian Arsenault piece, that CBC and Radio Canada are joining an industry collaboration of major media and technology organizations to rapidly identify and stop the spread of harmful coronavirus disinformation. I think the pandemic really started in China about 4 months prior to this, and 4 months prior to an unknown virus killing so many people, there is no disinformation. The scientists among our commissioners will tell you there is only information, and all information is critical at the beginning, particularly at the beginning. So immediately they were in a position of pushing one side of the story. Stopping misinformation means censoring. Censorship, pure and simple. The Journalism Trust Initiative, a second organization that they joined, is run by an outfit called Reporters Sans Frontières, Reporters Without Borders. And when I was working as a correspondent in the Middle East, the Reporters Without Borders would take the side of, say, a Syrian journalist who was writing something against the dictator Hafez al-Assad and maybe had been imprisoned, and they were trying to bring attention of the world to this imprisoned journalist. That's the kind of excellent work this group did. In 2020, it shifted completely to start something called the Journalism Trust Initiative, starting an algorithmic indexing based on their criteria to improve your revenues. Meaning if you run your news organization through their filter, they'll make sure that it gets up to the top of the Google page, so you'll get more clicks and more money will improve your revenue. There was an incentive there. Project Origin is another one that is it's a collaboration between the CBC, the BBC, the New York Times, and Microsoft. And one of these organizations is not a news organization. It's a tech organization. One of the things they talk about here is that they the technical provenance approach, in conjunction with media education and synthetic media detection techniques, to help establish a foundation of trust. Not truth, trust is what they're looking for. One of their tools is called the power of the machine, harnessing AI to fight disinformation. So I can only surmise from this that Microsoft is using AI to identify anybody speaking words that they want to identify as to be censored or called misinformation, label misinformation, so you will agree with their censorship. The next one is called the Trust Project. Now, this one is largely tech. Craigslist, Google, Facebook, and Microsoft are involved. Again, helping tech support trustworthy news. Helping tech. What do we care about tech and truth and news? How are they together all of a sudden? We stand for integrity. They say, look for our 8 trust indicators. We built the trust indicators. So they have listed, all they have to do is tell the truth. They don't need no 8 trust indicators. And interestingly, Google, Facebook, and Bing all use the trust indicators in display and behind the scenes. So somehow they are censoring it before it gets to you. These are the members of the Trust Project. Now, this goes way beyond the CBC. Globe and Mail is also in there. CTV is a member. The Walrus magazine in Canada is supposed to be an independent thought magazine. They're part of this project. The Canadian Press. So I put this up there to let you know that it is not just the CBC. The reason they all sound the same is because they're all part of this trust campaign. But the CBC is also part of something else. It's something with just public broadcasters. It's called the Global Task Force for Public Media. Global Task Force exists to defend the values and interests of public media. Excellent. But it was formed to develop a consensus and a single strong voice among them. And that's the CBC, BBC News, ABC Australia, Korean Broadcasting, they joined recently, France Television, Radio New Zealand, ZDF from Germany, and SVT from Sweden. Now, I can't imagine, having worked at the CBC for almost a decade and being told every day our job is to elevate the voices of Canadians on Canadian stories, to unite our vast country and make us all feel as one. What single issue do we have with Korean Broadcasting, when that is our mandate? What issue does Radio New Zealand have with Swedish television when their mandate is the same, to elevate their own people? This is a bizarre conglomerate of public broadcasters. And I would put forth to the panel that the public broadcasters are the ones that are not easily bought because the advertisers don't exist and therefore they have no influence. So something else was done here. Now, the public task force is headed by our CBC president, Catherine Tate. She is the current president. 3 months ago, she gave a speech at Simon Fraser University. The first word out of her mouth was trust. Trust seems to be in short supply. The next phrase is disinformation, conspiracy theories, YouTube rabbit hole. This is the Trusted News Initiative mantra. This is what she was talking about at Simon Fraser University. She goes around, makes speeches, and says, please trust us.
0: That's right. The Trusted News Initiative, the Trust Project, the Global Task Force for Public Media. Yes, there are a lot of cookie crumbs on that particular trail that have been expertly laid out there. So I hope you will go and watch Rodney Palmer's testimony in its full context so you can see all of those pieces being connected together. But yes, suffice it to say, the CBC is firmly ensconced in the web of thought control organizations that have come together to weave this tapestry of establishment fake news narratives and to essentially establish the Ministry of Truth, dictating what can and cannot be said in public conversation. So what of those genuine journalists who had given decades of service to the CBC in pursuit of what they believe to be journalistic ideals and ethics, who found themselves obviously working for a propaganda pushing organization? Well, you don't have to take it for my perspective. You can take it from the perspective of someone who actually was forced out or ultimately stepped out of her position at the CBC, specifically Marianne Kloack, who spent 34 years as a journalist at the CBC, who ultimately did step away because, in her words, I saw stories that should have been covered, but weren't. There was an increasing reluctance to explore viewpoints that didn't fit the preferred frame. It felt like the mandate for balance was being quietly set aside in favor of something narrower. And if you're interested in hearing more about Marianne Kloack's experience at the CBC during the scamdemic, when she was being asked to put out propaganda and to avoid stories that should be reported because they didn't fit with the establishment narrative, what did she have to say about it? If you're interested, you can, for example, listen to her testimony also at the National Citizens Inquiry.
2: I mean, the way I saw it, I'm just going to give you a little bit of a synopsis and then I'll get into specifics in terms of what was done with my stories, but that we betrayed the public. We broke their trust. And we had been riding on a reputation of excellence for years, and now we were quickly shutting down one side of the debate. And how were we doing that? We branded the doctors and the experts the CBC chose that we used in our stories. We branded them as competent and trustworthy, and those who questioned and challenged the narrative were portrayed as dangerous and spreading disinformation. And that was regardless of what their specialty was, what their background was, and what their experience was. And I just also want to sort of give you a window into how this affected me personally. As a veteran journalist, I had solid contacts in the community. I had people calling me with stories. So I was seeing and I was hearing and I was absorbing all their stories of suffering and pain, and they were sharing them with me. And these stories weren't being told. Some of those were from the vaccine injured. Some were from people who had lost their job because of their vaccination status. Those whose families had been blown apart and they'd been ostracized. University students who were depressed over repeated lockdowns and mandates. And parents who were calling me that were agonizing on whether they should vaccinate their child or not. So all these stories were sitting inside of me. They were left with me. And I felt the crushing burden and the weight of their truth not being given a voice. And it affected my well-being because these people trusted me and I felt I had failed them and I had let them down.
3: So can I just interject? So when you're a journalist and people are coming to you with stories that should be reported, you're feeling a responsibility to give voice to those stories, but you're not being allowed to do so for the first time, and that's what was causing the distress internally.
2: Absolutely. Okay. I was losing sleep. It was distressing. It was like I had failed these people as a journalist to give voice to their truth. So I had witnessed, in a very short time, the collapse of journalism, news gathering, investigative reporting, and the way I saw it is that we were, in fact, pushing propaganda. And to define propaganda, it's information, ideas, opinions, or images that give one part of an argument, which are broadcast, published, in order to influence a person's opinion. And mental health workers have their own definition of propaganda as manipulative persuasion in the service of an agenda. In a published article written by a former CBC editor-in-chief in 2018, she outlines what's called the journalistic standards and practices. And these are the most fundamental principles that govern who we are as journalists and who we are as a public broadcaster. Basically, these are the pillars, the holy grail for journalists. This is what every story we do can be measured against these. And they are accuracy, fairness, balance, impartiality, and integrity. She goes on to say that the JSP is not merely a guide for the people who work at CBC Radio Canada. It's a key component of our promise to Canadians that the work we do is first and foremost a public service. Then she says, the real test, of course, is ensuring that our journalism is credible, reliable, and worthy of your trust. So in other words, you, the audience, decide if we're trustworthy, if we're telling the truth. It's not up to us to hammer you with what we define, decide, or think that the truth is, because the pillars of balance and fairness require us to present both sides. And after you examine them, you ultimately decide what the truth is. She says you can hold CBC News accountable against the principles that are laid out in the journalistic standards and practices. In my last year and a half at the CBC, we violated all of them. Not only had we shut down one side by silencing and discrediting anyone opposing the narrative, we had elevated and designated ourselves as the gatekeeper of the truth. We no longer believed our audience was capable of critically thinking for themselves. I'm going to give you very specific examples of that. But before that, I'd like to read you a page out of a journal that I wrote a month after I left the CBC. It gives you a sense of the culture and the toxic work environment that led me to leave before I had wanted to. For months prior to my departure in December 2021, the complaints and criticism from listeners and viewers continued to mount from the public. Calls, emails, people stopping me on the street and saying, "What the heck is going on at the CBC?" People telling me they felt betrayed, lied to, a gut feeling that they weren't being told the whole truth. They no longer trusted the CBC to tell them both sides of an issue.
0: That was a clip of the testimony from Marianne Kloack at the National Citizens Inquiry. And if you found any of that interesting, I would highly suggest that you follow the link from the hyperlinked transcript of today's episode at corbettreport.com/CBC in order to watch that full testimony in which Kloack relates, for example, her experience of the how and when and why the term anti-vaxxer started being deployed by the CBC in its journalistic reporting on the scamdemic, and how she tried to push back against that term and what resulted from that. It is a fascinating and sad story in a number of ways, but very instructive for the purposes of today's exploration, is it not? But why stop there? Because it wasn't just the scamdemic itself and the rise of the anti-vaxxer narrative that the CBC was involved in pushing. It was the subsequent knock-on events, like, for example, the Declaration of the Emergencies Act that was used illegally, as it was later deemed, to crack down on the Freedom Convoy. Remember that? Well, hopefully you do. And hopefully you remember specifically the Canadian Broadcasting Corporation's role in bringing to you and making possible the fake news story of the year for 2022.
4: The small fringe minority of people who are on their way to Ottawa or who are holding unacceptable views that they're expressing do not represent the views of Canadians who have been there for each other, who know that following the science and stepping up to protect each other is the best way to continue to ensure our freedoms, our rights, our values as a country.
0: Yes, ladies and gentlemen, not only was Canada's own Prime Minister the spreader of the biggest fake news story of the year, but the absolutely sickening way that the official stenographers and lapdogs of the Canadian press fell into line to denigrate peaceful protesters demanding their basic human rights in one of the most oppressive countries on the planet was one of the most disgusting displays of disinformation and gaslighting ever seen. There was, of course, the government-owned CBC with their assertion that the Freedom Convoy protesters were being secretly aided, funded, or organized by those dastardly Russians.
5: Given Canada's support of Ukraine in this current crisis with Russia, I don't know if it's far-fetched to ask, but there is concern that Russian actors could be continuing to fuel things as this protest grows, but perhaps even instigating it from the outset.
0: A baseless piece of weaponized and, as was later confirmed, utterly false speculation, so galling that even the CBC ombudsman had to conclude that it breached the CBC's own journalistic standards and practices guidelines, noting that this loaded hypothetical question with no factual basis whatsoever did not meet the standard to clearly explain the facts or contribute to the understanding of issues of public interest. And who can forget the CBC's February 11th report? Convoy protests received hundreds of donations that appeared to be from abroad, which claimed that the most common source for foreign donations was the United States. A report that was later revealed to be fake news when GoFundMe stated that, in fact, 88% of donated funds originated in Canada, and most were small, ordinary individual donations by ordinary law-abiding citizens, a fact that the CBC quietly buried on its corrections and clarifications page, but didn't append to the article. All right, I could go on for hours and hours on this topic, but in the interest of time and keeping this podcast relatively short, I will stop the rabbit hole exploration here, but with an invitation for any interested listeners out in the audience to please leave your favorite example of CBC misinformation in the comment section at CorbettReport.com/CBC for others to enjoy. But if you are interested in that rabbit hole in particular, I would suggest that you go back and, as I say, listen to the full testimony from Rodney Palmer, where he goes on to talk about that infamous photo op of the Nazi flag at the Freedom Convoy and how that particular photo came to be and what role the CBC had in not reporting properly on that, let alone in the Freedom Convoy in general. There's obviously much more valuable information to explore there, but we know the problem. Again, I could talk about it for hours and hours, but we understand the problem. The CBC is propaganda. They are part of a network of international organizations that are seeking to control your thoughts and perspective and to stop you from spreading any information that the establishment doesn't want you to share with others. So if we know the problem, obviously the question is, what is the solution? And happily, for an anarchist like myself, the solution to this problem is not only rather self-evident and not only something that I think the vast majority of the Canadian public and people around the world would support, but it's also one that's perfectly in line with my anarchist principles, namely, stop funding the CBC. Why on earth is the Canadian taxpayer literally on the hook for their own propagandizement? Why is the Canadian public being forced at the implied threat of the gun to fund these known liars and fake news disseminators? It is ridiculous. And obviously, the vast majority of the Canadian public would be in favor of defunding the CBC if it was ever put to them in a straightforward manner like that, because the vast majority of the Canadian public doesn't watch or like the CBC very much. If the CBC was an actual, just a private broadcaster that had to make its own money instead of suckling at the government's teats, it would fail, of course. Which is something that has been a truism of Canadian politics and observation for a very long time. In fact, the entire idea that the Canadian taxpayer is on the hook for the CBC's crimes against humanity is itself not a new or novel idea to anyone in the Canadian public.
6: Wow, what a bad sketch.
7: And in such poor taste, too. You know, we're going to get a lot of telephone calls and letters about this one. And why not? Because every Canadian has a right to complain about that sketch. Because every Canadian owns a piece of that sketch. You see, your tax dollars feed into the government, which in turn mandates the CBC, which in turn provides funding, both whole or in part, to shows such as ours. So, like a cupful of water poured into an ocean, the atomic particles of your tax dollars mix with the whole and wind up providing for the budget of the show, for the budget of that sketch, and for this piece I'm doing now, which we call...
8: Screw you, taxpayer!
0: Screw you, taxpayer, indeed. And yes, as I say, it is not a new idea, you know, amongst the Canadian public that, you know, maybe we shouldn't be funding the CBC to the tune of $1.8+ billion per year, but... You know what? Actually, it's even worse than that, because the Canadian taxpayer isn't just on the hook for the CBC. It's also now on the hook for a large section of the establishment mainstream media, the fake news media in broadcast and print, because in case you haven't heard, yes, the Canadian government has for the better part of a decade very explicitly gotten into the practice of bailing out the dinosaur repeaters of the establishment journalism world.
9: All right, so the Trudeau government literally just bought the Canadian media for $600 million in an effort to better control the free flow of information online. Here's what some of the MSM is saying about this. CTV News, Ottawa boisters struggling media with $600 million in tax measures. Or this from The Star, Ottawa to provide aid to support Canadian journalism. Or this from Winnipeg Free Press, Ottawa extending $565 million in subsidies to Canadian media. Or this just out from the National Post, $600 million in federal funding for media, a turning point in the plight of newspapers in Canada. The government is pledging nearly $600 million over the next 5 years to help news organizations struggling to adapt to a digital age that has disrupted traditional business models. Yeah, well, that's because people now have a very healthy distrust in the MSM, and they found alternative sources of information online, like Press for Truth, and it's affecting their numbers. The article goes on to say, the government has been keen to engage in partnerships with tech companies, among them a cultural strategy announced last year that included a $125 million deal with Facebook to set up a news incubator at Ryerson University. And that strategy also included a $500 million investment from Netflix to provide content in Canada over the next 5 years. So a huge question is obviously who decides which companies get bailed out and which media companies don't? Well, the Canadian government says that the specifics are going to be decided on after they consult an independent panel, individuals of which who are, wait for it, picked by them.
0: That was genuine independent Canadian journalist Dan Dix of Press for Truth reporting on the Canadian government's proposed $600 million mainstream media dinosaur repeater bailout back in 2018. And for those who didn't follow up on that story, of course, we have more reporting about what eventually resulted from that. For example, CTV reporting in 2019 on Canada's $600 million media bailout, a guide to federal tax breaks for the news industry, noting that an expected $595 million will be divided between three initiatives. The first and most costly will be a labor tax credit to bolster the salaries of working journalists. The second initiative will allow not-for-profit news organizations to apply for charitable status, allowing them to receive donations and issue tax receipts to donors. And Canadians who pay for a digital news subscription from a qualified news media outlet will be able to claim a 15% tax credit for a maximum of $75 per year for subscriptions purchased from January 2020 onwards, which led, in my own experience, to the interesting request I had from a Canadian subscriber to the Corbett Report recently. Do you issue those types of receipts for my subscription? Because I'd like to claim it on my taxes. But unfortunately, I hate to break it to you, the budget states that news outlets must be qualified Canadian journalism organizations in order to be eligible for the funding. However, the designation of a QCJO is still being determined by the government. Well, newsflash, the Corbett Report is not a qualified Canadian journalism organization, according to the Canadian government. And no, I can't issue you receipts that you'll be able to claim on your taxes, because that's not how this works. That's not how it's meant to work. This is meant to bolster the establishment media, of course, not genuine independent media. And hey, I'm in Japan anyway, so why would it apply to me? But in case people were under the impression that this was last decade's story, no, it's still an ongoing issue in Canada. We have this just from last month. Heritage Minister opens door to $6 billion media tax credit for Big Telecom, which notes that Heritage Minister Mark Miller is floating a major expansion of federal media subsidies that could hand up to $6 billion in tax credits to some of Canada's largest broadcasters. The plan would extend the existing journalism labor tax credit to include broadcast giants like Bell Media, Rogers, and Corus. Right now, the credit is limited to print and digital newsrooms, letting them claim a refundable credit of up to 35% on eligible salaries. Under Miller's proposal, those same benefits would apply to the news divisions of major TV and radio companies. Yay! Finally, won't someone think of the major TV and radio companies? Anyway, you see the state of the media in Canada. Not that it's that much demonstrably better or worse than in Japan or in the United States or in Germany or England or Timbuktu or anywhere else in the modern westernized world. But unfortunately, it is particularly egregious in Canada. And yes, the answer is obvious. Stop government funding of media. That would be great. But unfortunately, that wrong turn was taken the better part of a century ago, and it is unlikely that the Canadian public is going to be allowed at any point in the near future to back the truck up and go back to that wrong fork in the road and take the right path of not having the government steal money from the public in order to pay off their establishment repeater lapdogs. So, in the event that pigs don't suddenly sprout wings and start aerial transportation, and in the event that Satan won't be holding any snowball fight parties in Hades anytime in the near future, I guess we have to make do with the reality as it lies, at least for now, and at least until public opinion can be turned around so that people realize the importance of this issue. The propagandizement of the public is not some minor peripheral issue, and it is not just some fact of life that's baked into the cake that you have to accept along with death and taxes. It is something that has been arrived at as a deliberate plan, a century in the making in Canada, to make sure that only government-approved sources of information thrive in the marketplace of ideas in Canada. And as I say, obviously, we're looking at the CBC in particular today, but I am sure that many of these lessons apply to many of the listeners in many countries. So, yes, the funding should commence right now, not later, right now. But at the very least, I hope that people will understand and appreciate the importance of independent media like Dan Dix and other people in Canada who are bringing you truth in the face of these well-funded liars and the government lapdogs. And of course, outlets like the Corbett Report that hopefully can start to instill an understanding in the greater public about why the CBC might not be that wonderful, venerable institution that you've been propagandized to believe it is all your life. And on that very note, I'll leave you today with my personal response to that Adrian Arsenault report that we opened with today. You remember that report, and hopefully, do you remember my response to that report? If not, well, you're in for a treat. So enjoy. And in the meantime and in between time, thank you for investing your time in today's exploration. And remember, Corbett Report members are able to log into the website at corbettreport.com/CBC to leave your own feedback, including your own personal experiences with CBC propaganda. I'm looking forward to hearing it, but we'll leave today's exploration there for today. I'm James Corbett of corbettreport.com. Looking forward to talking to you again in the near future. So what do you do when this happens?
10: I don't know, baby. Sexy grown, so I keep my body right. Hit my phone, we going out.

0: Later. Yeah. Another day, boy. Another couple of dollars. Money with this power. Rich gang, nigga. My young niggas. Big money popping, boy.
1: We got London.

0: his special rum. Here we enjoy some typical Cuban cuisine in the company of our trusty guide and our tour group. Various dishes are placed in the middle of the large table, and we serve ourselves and our travel mates. The meal includes rice, beans, meat, chicken, fish. This day will remain etched in our memories. 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
0: We're back in Cayo Santa Maria, Cuba. Before leaving on our next exciting excursion, let's luxuriate in the incredible facilities of another sensational hotel. Here, one can spend a dream vacation without ever leaving the property. At the five-star Playa Cayo Santa Maria Hotel, we'll be able to indulge our fantasies of living like royalty. Its facilities are first-rate and can discreetly accommodate a large number of well-heeled guests in its 769 rooms and suites. Passing through reception and stepping outside, the resort grounds remind us of a tycoon's hideaway. Before heading to the beach, we'll have a look in at some of the hotel's rooms. The standard rooms are as colorful as one would imagine a Caribbean dream home to be. Amenities include a television and minibar with a coffee station and handy work table in rich dark wood behind the bedroom. The bathrooms are modern with a bowl sink and an array of personal care products on the vanity. A spacious stall features a safety rail and a broad rain shower. And there's a private terrace just outside. In the Playa Cayo Santa Maria Suites, we can really live like king and queen. They are furnished in a classic tropical style with a completely separate living and dining area. And suites can be connected for even more space for a large family. The massive curtain bed in the bedroom will ensure many a good night's sleep, and management has added the little details that make a hotel stay special. In addition to the large shower, the bathrooms in the suite feature a whirlpool tub and a twin vanity. Superior quality body products are offered to guests of this type of accommodation. And from the private balcony, it's hard to beat the view of the sea, where we'll head next. The shallow drop at the beach produces an exceptional gradient of blue in the water. It is safe for children to play, and the sand is perfect for constructing beautiful castles. The shallow water also allows for aerobic classes to take place in the sea. The instructors are energetic and spur the group on to new heights. Don't hesitate to join them for a workout in the sun. You can then continue to stroll on the beach enjoying an island cocktail. Today the sea is calm, but a light breeze allows us to hoist the sail and set out onto the water. We can go as a couple or bring the whole family for a catamaran ride. Or if we want to sit back and enjoy the view, an instructor will take over at the till and guide us on our way. Children who want to make new friends can visit the mini club each and every day. This special pavilion is reserved for toddlers and comes with its own swimming pool. The atmosphere is festive. The children are visited by two hotel mascots, Fee-wee and Dee-wee. In their company, the kids dance, sing, march, and have fun. Parents are invited to join in and enjoy the merriment with their children. The hotel has six wonderful restaurants to choose from. At lunchtime, we can eat at the skylit Ranchon Puerto San Juan Buffet or at the 24-hour snack bar. We particularly like the Tesoro del Almirante Buffet restaurant. It's open for all the day's three meals, and cooks are on hand to prepare various dishes before our eyes. Sushi lovers can order their favorite maki and watch as the experts go about their work. At this counter, a chef is garnishing pizzas to order. After a few minutes in the oven, it's an Italian delight. Another station offers tangy Asian stir fries. The dining room is huge and can seat up to 785 people.

0: your guests in the same. I love to say that this master could be for you, but I have to be honest. I'm thinking about your fiance here since she's not with us, because this master is absolutely gorgeous. I love it because the light that comes in, the amount of windows in here, it's just enough light to really give it that amazing glow. I absolutely love it. And the fact that there's some French doors here that open up to your own private patio.
1: Okay, yeah, absolutely. Patio is actually really nice. I really like the patio.
0: Yeah.
1: That wasn't actually something I planned for, but I see something that definitely added bonus to it. So I do like that patio as well.
0: Good. So I surprised you with something you weren't thinking about.
1: Absolutely. So I would appreciate that. Yeah.
0: Okay.
1: Wow. Okay.
0: Well, good. Now on the right here, a fantastic walk-in closet, which you both will love. There's plenty of space in here. Again, all custom cabinetry.
1: Okay.
0: And the bathroom is absolutely fantastic. Marble, gorgeous, freestanding tub, shower, dual sinks, the whole nine yards in there. Okay, I promised you a backyard, Trey, and I have delivered on the backyard.
1: Absolutely, okay.
0: Now, I'll tell you about the backyard. The people who built the house specifically wanted to make sure that all your square footage was pretty much in the house itself,
1: okay.
0: So the living. So the backyard is probably a little bit smaller than the other yards nearby. However, it definitely serves a purpose. And if you wanted a pool, you can certainly build a pool back here. But I think in terms of entertaining, it's a fantastic size. And I really do think that the dogs would love it out here as well.
1: Absolutely.
0: So again, you get a lot of greenery. What I love too, new construction, but they really spent time on doing the landscaping for you. They did plant all these trees along the edges. So when these grow out and they grow really tall, ultimately you and your fiance, hopefully wife by then, of course,
1: absolutely.
0: It will certainly be your own private space.
1: Okay, absolutely. So probably a little backyard guarded by trees.
0: Yeah.
1: That's really nice. A little privacy there. I like that.
0: Yeah. Okay. Overall, I think we saw a really great first house.
1: Yes.
0: Okay. In East Pasadena, amazing area, super safe, super quiet, super private. Mm-hmm. New construction, which really, quite honestly, doesn't really exist here. You have 4 bedrooms, 4.5 bathrooms, it's about 3,300 square feet.
1: Yes.
0: With that said, I know your budget's $3 million.
1: Yes.
0: What do you think this house costs?
1: Looking at it from when I first walked in, give me around probably like around $2.7 million.
0: Okay. Mm-hmm. Well, you are going to love me, and your fiance is going to love me because this is actually just over $2.3
1: million. Wow.
0: Okay. So I'm actually saving you over $500,000 just by picking this house alone.
1: Absolutely. Okay. So the house is actually way under my budget. It was actually very shocking because when I first walked in here, I didn't really get that vibe of that pricing. But that pricing is actually really good and actually blow my budget.
0: Do I have you sold yet?
1: Not yet. Do you want to see the other houses though? And we gotta check it out.
0: All right, fair enough.
1: Right.
0: How about house number two?
1: Absolutely, let's go.
0: All right, let's do it. We have two more luxury homes left to see on this extravagant house hunt. 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Then we head over to La Quiñata Flintridge for a look at this 4-bedroom residence that offers spectacular indoor-outdoor living. 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

0: 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We're on a house hunt with our buyer, Trey.
1: So I'm in a company that actually does safety audits and inspections for different construction sites. So we should go to different buildings like that and do construction.
0: He's looking for a spacious property for his soon-to-be wife that offers an amazing floor plan and a great entertaining space for friends and family. Could this next home be the one?
2: We are now in the city of South Pasadena. South Pasadena is actually a separate city entirely, and it's known primarily for its small town feel. I think it's only about 4,000 homes. So the house is, you walk into the giant sort of entryway. It has a really large formal dining room, beautifully remodeled kitchen down one. It's sort of shaped like a U. So that's all on one side, and the other side is all the bedroom wing, so it's three bedrooms total. Kitchen's renovated, a beautiful custom cabinetry, stainless steel appliances, a nice island in the middle, a lot of chef-grade appliances, a cook's kitchen, basically.
0: Okay, Trey, second house. Okay.
3: Yep.
0: Now, I have to tell you, I'm in love with this house because of the location. We are now in South Pasadena. Absolutely fantastic, especially for families entertaining the whole nine yards. Now, when you walk inside, the architecture, in my personal opinion, is to die for. It was actually built by a man who built it for his mistress, who was a concert pianist. So when you walk in, the vaulted ceilings in the living room are just absolutely fantastic.
3: Okay, definitely.
0: Three bedrooms, three bathrooms. It is about 2,700 square feet, and this is actually a double lot. So when you see the backyard, what you see is just partially what you get because there is a garden bed that's built on top of the actual backyard you see. So this house is pretty impressive. Are you ready to go inside and see your second house?
3: Let's go do it.
0: Okay. Okay, Trey, second house.
3: Okay, yeah, I love the ceiling so far. I really like it.
0: First impressions, does it feel like you?
3: Definitely. I really love it. It's very spacious, very opening, and I really like that when you first walk in, it's just an open view, and I really like that.
0: Yeah.
3: It's a full open view that just gives you that full peaceful vibe that I really want to experience when I'm in my new house.
0: Completely different look than the first house. The first house, when you walked in, we saw that beautiful sweeping staircase, super high ceilings. This too has super high ceilings, but this feels more like a cottage home character charm. That's what I'm gonna explain this. The ceilings are so high, vaulted with these gorgeous beams here. And as you can see, like I mentioned, it was built for a pianist.
3: Yes,
0: so you can imagine.
3: I see architecting that too as well.
0: Yeah.
3: It looks amazing.
0: Good. Now right behind us is the formal dining area.
3: Okay.
0: And you walk into this kitchen. Now, again, very different than the first house.
3: Absolutely.
0: The last kitchen that we were in was kind of open concept, the living area and the bar area. Mm-hmm. This is definitely separated.
3: Yes.
0: But again, the charm of this is like anybody who's been to Pasadena knows that they're known for their beautiful architecture and these gorgeous, charming homes.
3: Unique homes, yes.
0: Yes, and this is one of them. But again, it's a renovated kitchen. We have great cabinetry, amazing appliances. You have this fantastic center island. And I love the fact that you can walk around the corner and you can go straight to the outdoors. Or if you look, all these gorgeous windows really give you a view of the beautiful backyard.
3: I do like that, very peaceful. It seems very peaceful and relaxing in here.
0: Doesn't it?
3: Absolutely.
0: Okay, so this is your master bedroom.
3: Wow, okay.
0: Yeah, so I know you said earlier, this is definitely 1920s, right?
3: Yes.
0: So you are definitely getting a 1920s house here. So of course things are a little bit different.
3: Mm-hmm.
0: Great size master bedroom though, fantastic. You have room for a couple dressers. Of course there's a king size bed in here. And I love the fact that you can access the bathroom two ways.
3: That is very good.
0: Which is nice. So again, you have a freestanding tub, you have the whole nine yards in there. You also have your closet right there.
3: Okay.
0: And as soon as you walk out this door right here, you have access to the backyard.
3: Okay, it's all connected.
0: This house is all connected in a very U-shaped form, but I love the fact that it's really centered around the backyard, which I think is great. Here is this fantastic backyard.
3: Wow.
0: Now, this to me total entertainer's dream. Okay. Again, you have the charm of the cottage. Mm-hmm. You have these beautiful old trees in the backyard, super mature. Obviously, this house is from 1929. You have an amazing outdoor kitchen over there. You have a seating area here with a pergola, which is awesome. You have another seating area here. Then, of course, I know you can't see it through the trees, but if you go up even above this spot here, is actually a garden here. So because

0: 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That's the best shit in America right now.
1: DJ Corrupt, what's up?
2: 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At all.
0: Yeah. DJ Corrupt, I like the mixtape.

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1: What are we going to watch first?
2: Well, let's see what we have in our library.
1: They have everything.

Get ready to be wowed. We're taking you on a first-class tour of Canada's biggest city, where culture and history meet with high society. Touching the Stanley Cup. This is Wow Toronto. I love my job.

We awake the next morning to the rising sun glowing off the open water. We'll spend today and tomorrow at sea as we cruise down into the Caribbean, eventually docking in Samaná, Dominican Republic, and afterward getting into the heart of our adventure from the British Virgin Islands south to St. Lucia. To begin the day, one of the ship's butlers brings breakfast directly to his client's cabin. A table is arranged in front of the sofa, and we see the butler lay out the condiments and a light breakfast of croissant and fruit. Coffee and juice are poured, and a short conversation ensues. He eats his meal with the light pouring in and retires to the balcony to finish his coffee in the fresh, salty air.

It promises to be a leisurely day, but one can opt for more vigorous morning activity. The receptionist at the Deck 6 Fitness Center offers some advice to this visitor, and his workout gets underway on a stationary bike with the view of the sea. Then it's into the gym for a workout on a weight machine. And a turn on an elliptical trainer.

Next door in the ship's spa, in a gently lit therapy room, this woman has chosen to undergo an acupuncture session. The doctor prepares and administers the thin, sterile needles for this ancient Chinese healing practice. It's based on the principle of qi, the energy that flows through the body. Needles are placed at certain prescribed anatomical points to release qi that is lacking or blocked. The doctor then manipulates the needles to reduce or strengthen the flow according to what he perceives is needed at the time, and optimizes this woman's feeling of relaxation. Onto the spa's adjacent thermal suite, where salt baths and heated ceramic lounge chairs await. And we finish the morning's treatments with a steam bath and sauna.

0: from shore cruising along freely, and it's near noontime. At the Atlantid restaurant starboard on deck 4, these two gentlemen have come for lunch. The waiter begins by serving bread with a plate of olive oil and balsamic vinegar. And the restaurant manager drops by the table to greet his guests. A Sauvignon Blanc is served for the appetizers, which include veal meatball soup in a beef consommé and mozzarella salad with arugula and roast peppers. A red carmenere is brought out for the main course, a wild mushroom mac and cheese with freshly grated Parmesan cheese, a grilled sirloin with chimichurri salsa, and vegetarian dishes of eggplant Parmesan and a toasted Mediterranean wrap, all followed by a dessert of blueberry puff pie and New York strawberry cheesecake. A meal and conversation with a friend, a simple and perfect pleasure. During an afternoon stroll about the ship, we come across this display of classic boats. We're impressed with the detail of these miniature models of speedboats that were designed by the Italian Carlo Riva. They were likened to the Rolls-Royce and Ferrari of pleasure craft in their heyday, the 1950s and 60s, and are still much sought after and admired today. We're then invited to see another cabin. This one is a veranda suite. It's smaller than ours, but we see that it does have separate sleeping and living quarters. As well as sliding patio doors leading onto a balcony. A granite tabletop has space for in-room eating, and a desk has a telephone and personal music center. On the television, we can see our location on a map and mark our ship's progress. The bathroom also has both a shower stall and bathtub, and a selection of toiletries. Seeking a quiet place to sit with a view of the passing sea, we find the Dolce Vita lounge in the middle of deck 5. Its furnishings remind us of a rail car of old, and we sit back and catch up on some reading. After a while, the lounge begins to fill up, and a quiz game gets underway. The quiz master goes around working the room, getting everyone involved.
1: Ship that almost fell over.
0: Debate over possible answers becomes intense, but never too serious. And always with fun in mind. When the game wraps up, it's time for another drink. Daylight turns to night on the Atlantic horizon, and with the coming of nighttime, we passengers gather again in the Dolce Vita for the special captain's cocktail soiree. It's a formal affair, with the waitstaff serving cocktails and hors d'oeuvres. The captain officially welcomes us aboard and introduces his senior crew members. And we all raise a glass to what has more and more become a memorable voyage. The band plays on late into the night, and we get to know our traveling companions a little better. After another day at sea, we'll arrive in the Dominican Republic.
2: ¿Quieres viajar conmigo?
3: 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You won't want to miss the architecture of one man that left his mark, or the dance you'll only see danced by the Catalans. This Mediterranean metropolis is full of magic. 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
4: There are
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2: Well, join me, Jen Barlow, for a brand new travel show, Vicarious Escapes. In this episode, we're heading to Naples, Italy, one of the oldest cities in all of Europe. Naples has plenty of off-the-beaten-path things to do and once-in-a-lifetime experiences you won't see anywhere else.
8: Behind these gates is a world that many of us have only dreamed of. Until now. Welcome to Behind the Gates, where we get you exclusive access to some of the most sought-after multi-million dollar properties in the world. They say a picture is worth a thousand words, but nowadays, social media is a marketing tool where your photo can equate to millions. On this episode, we're teaming up with one of Instagram's hottest luxury accounts to show you Southern California's most amazing estates and the all-encompassing lifestyle experience that accompanies it. It's an episode you won't want to miss.

It's just after 6 o'clock in the morning when we awake to the sight of land and lights on the Samaná Peninsula in the Dominican Republic. It's been 2 days of sailing since we left Fort Lauderdale, and we'll spend the day here exploring this beautiful area that's just beginning to come to life. But first, a little breakfast with a view on deck at La Terraza restaurant at the ship's stern. As there's no deep water port here, our ship's tenders are put in place to take us to shore for a morning of whale watching. The boarding process is quick and orderly, and before we know it, we're off. We get a good perspective of our ship from here as we speed across the bay toward shore. This area on the northern coast is not so well known to outsiders. The tourism industry has only recently begun to grow. The lush green forests on the surrounding hillsides are alluring, and we

0: Yeah, yeah. Engineers, foreign beggars, or a fifth Volgatron.
1: Rogue Status.

0: Lowe's. Yeah.
1: Shit.
2: Time for company's bitch.
1: It's always in his bitch.
3: M-E-X.
0: Yeah! Yeah!
4: Whoa!
0: Yeah!

slipshod backwater burg, but this place takes the cake.

Breaking news. Breaking news. Breaking news. GGN. Yo, bitch. Chose me. Brand new Corey Moore.

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0: How much more I gotta prove? 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
1: Turn me up then, bitch. 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Time to shut shit down. Time to shut shit down. 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So I gotta keep switching up. 10 plus running millions up. I done like that 57 bitches up. Nigga, fuck it. Fuck it. 100 million tears in the bucket. Set a sister, got him sucking. Fuck it. Minnesota twins. Nigga, Kirby Puckett. Bumpin' names down. Part time lover. How I knock knock boots. In a drop top coupe. Hoes fucking for the clout, not the loot. Smack a nigga in his mouth for the loot. If I ever see that pussy nigga academics, I'ma catch another lawsuit. 100 million tears in a bucket. Send a hit, I take it out the budget. You the most hated, then they gotta love it like fuck it. 100 million tears in a bucket. Send a hit, I take it out the budget. You the most hated, then they gotta love it like fuck it. Yeah. Big Rabbit. Kane.

0: You're a jerk.
1: I know.
0: You're a jerk.
1: I know.
0: You're a jerk.
1: I know.
0: You're a jerk.
1: I know.
0: You're a jerk.
1: I know.
0: You're a jerk.
1: I know.
0: You're a jerk.
1: I know.

0: Oh, boy.
1: All right, hey, hey, hey, wake up. Hey, come here, wake up.
2: No, wait. No, me toques.
1: No, you can't stay. You cannot stay in here. Come on, get up. Come on, Dad, get up. Will you get up? Just get up.

0: Yeah. I need to report a...
1: Please do not hang up. We are currently answering other calls. Stay on the line.
0: God damn it. God damn it.
2: Cuelga. Cuelga, no migra. No hospital, no doctor.
0: ¿Lo que te va?
2: Estaré bien. Mañana me voy.
0: Tomorrow, I go. You need help. Ayuda.
1: Sir, are you there?
2: Cuelga.
0: I would like to report. Ow, ow, ow, ow, ow.

0: open the goddamn door.
1: What are they doing there?
0: You called 911 and then hung up. Neil told me this morning. Want to check up on you.
1: You just want to check up on me? Why'd you burn down?
0: Picked up some illegals last night off of 624. Lost. Stopped for water at a barn and said somebody popped off some shots at him. One of them's missing.
1: Well, what's this got to do with me?
0: You called 911.
1: It was an accident.
0: Who calls 911 by accident? Hey, you told me your phone wasn't working. Dad, someone's missing. And if that someone's shot, it's a problem. And if someone's dead, it's an even bigger problem. If you saw something, now's the time to speak
1: up. I don't know anything about it.
0: Well, we're going to take a look around, if you don't mind. Meantime, just keep your eye out. Be helpful. Let's go!

You can put that away. They're gone. Migra, adios. Come on. You want to come on?

0: You not tell me. Why?
1: None of their business.
0: Where we are. Coyote says we close down San Antonio. We walk.
1: Well, your coyote lied. San Antonio, 100 miles from here. Cien millas, no walk.
0: Don't stand mis compañeros, eh?
1: Border Patrol got him. My son. 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
0: All?
1: Yeah.
0: Hey. What do you do with me?
1: You stay here. Take a walk. After that, I don't give a damn what you do.

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Masters are now free. 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Are you an activist? 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

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Love can make you or break you. 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

0: case of jealousy, love can make you mad.
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0: Now, everybody's got his own thing. Everybody's got his way of doing a thing. Now, we shall attempt to do a tune that is very popular. It was written by one of the great young songwriters of today. Now, I don't know what he was thinking about or what inspired him to write this tune, but it's a deep tune. It's a deep meaning to this tune, because it shows you what the power of love can do. I shall attempt it to do it my way, my own interpretation of it. Like I say, everybody got his own thing. I'm gonna bring it on down to Soulsville. I want you to bow along with me for a few minutes while I set it up. Now I want your imagination. 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

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And he fell in love when he got out there to this young girl. Oh man, she was out of sight.

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But this man loved this woman so. You know they said love is blind. 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He worked every day. And sometimes he pulled overtime, double time, triple time. He bought anything that this woman's heart desired, anything that he could rake and scrape. He spent his last dime on a woman because he loved her. You know, girls, you can take love and kindness sometimes for weakness. And she took it for granted. She said, I got a fool, and I know I got a fool. I got a good thing. Yeah, she was standing around on the corner. You understand? Meet with a friend. She would go to the beauty salon, get her hair fixed. She'd go shopping. And she would brag about her good thing that she's got. Yeah. And she tipped out on him too. She said, nobody gonna believe what you tell him, no way. Fool. Oh, yeah, girls, you do like that sometimes. But one day, one day, old boy got sick and he had to come home. I don't have to tell you what he found. Oh, it hurt him so bad. He said, baby, mama, why? That's all he could say. All he could say. He was hurt. But she said, oh, gone, fool, you doing it. But the man wasn't doing it, but that's the only excuse she could give him. He said, Mama, I can't take it. I got to leave you. I'm gonna leave you. He packed his little rag, you understand? And he started out the door. And when he reached the driveway, you understand?

You see, the power of love was upon him. And he came back. Oh, yes, he did. Well, she tried to straighten up. She said she was going to straighten up. She got a little job to help him out with the bills, too. But that was just a sham. Because he found it again and again. And seven times he left this woman. And seven times he came back. Oh, but you know, the heart can take so much. That's right. You can kick a dog around for so long, and he'll get tired. He'll turn. And he'd taken all that he could stand. And the eighth time that this went down, he said, "Mama, I got to go." With tears in his eyes, he said, "I'm gonna leave you, baby." He said, "I ain't coming back." He said, "I'm leaving my heart right here. But I got to go." Because this man can't take no more. She didn't believe it.

I guess it was around 3:30 in the morning. 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

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And these very words came into his mind.

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0: Alexa.
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0: send a brief message, and I'll get back to you as soon as possible.
1: Hey, Tati, what's going on, girl? 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Hit me back. Man, what's up? I didn't hit you like 3 or 4 times. I know you got my text message. Oh, so you can tweet now, but you can't answer my phone call? What's up with that? Baby, I ain't mean to raise my voice. I'm sorry. Just call me, please. I just saw on your Facebook chilling with all.
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1: Wednesday.
2: Marty, this isn't just about sex.
3: 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It is a little about sex, though, isn't it?
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3: 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I'll bring it with me.
1: 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Anything but love after Doogie Howser.
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0: And now, today's weather. Cold winds out of the north-northwest with a 30% chance of snow tonight. Temperature dropping to the mid to low 20s.
1: Boy, this is going to be a hot, sticky one out there today.
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9: 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American Airlines, the on-time machine.
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0: Every day, 22 million people come into McDonald's. 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And that would make a real mess of everything. 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
10: In DeMont, Washington, when a kid's 18, he's old enough to drive, old enough to vote, and old enough to worry about something most adults have. Gingivitis, an early reversible gum disease that, left untreated, could get serious. Just ask your dentist. Fortunately, many know enough to use Listerine, the only non-prescription mouthwash accepted by the American Dental Association for helping to prevent and reduce plaque and gingivitis. Yep, if you're old enough to worry about gum disease, you ought to be smart enough to use Listerine.
11: I want to try something different. Can you make me look like that?
12: Tuesday, it's a brand new job.
13: Oh, I'm sure you can, Iris. I'll go get the wand.
12: But she's the same old Roseanne.
14: Ben. I'm not. I'm gonna spend the rest of my life splicing wire.
15: We all got chances, Elvis. Some of them we just can't take.
12: In 1954, Vernon Presley wanted his son to have a steady job with a secure future.
16: Well, I said, tell me, baby, what's wrong with you?
12: His dream came true. A special preview of Elvis Tuesday.
17: Sammy Davis Jr.'s 60th anniversary celebration will continue in a moment.
18: You don't want, you don't get. That's arithmetic.
19: Joe Kennedy. He became the father of two senators and a president.
20: You're a very successful and wealthy man. Isn't that winning?
18: No, not yet.
19: He had an appetite for power.
21: For the first Irish Catholic ambassador to England.
19: Wealth and women.
20: I've never made history with anyone I've made love with.
22: How soon will you be home?
18: If there's any dirty work to be done, I'll be the one to do it.
19: The Kennedys of Massachusetts. 2 weeks from tonight.
2: Lexus LS400 looks like an elegantly contoured luxury sedan. To the wind, however, it doesn't look like much. The Lexus LS400, the most aerodynamic luxury sedan in America.

0: Just about every cookie and cracker Sunshine makes has absolutely no cholesterol. Now what could be better than sunshine?
1: Have a little sunshine. Have a little sunshine. Have a little sunshine.
2: Pentagon waste reaches the billions on 7 at 11.
3: The producers of the show was hoping you'd have a little more feeling, more Mike, you know, a little bit more Mike Tyson, you know, more Mike Tysonisms, like,
4: hello, ladies and gentlemen, Sammy and I would like to

0: Irizuchi. Looking a little pale.
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1: This is delicious, Danny. 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
15: I think I'm in love.
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16: Out of your league.
15: Oh, yeah?
16: Yeah.
15: Yeah. Watch and learn.
17: May I have a towel? Richard?
15: Never underestimate the doctor.
18: Hi, excuse me, are you French? 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I love French food.
19: This morning, I was following a Sears service truck when it dawned on me. I see Sears trucks all the time. It also dawned on me that I hardly ever see a service truck from those so-called superstores. 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And that's what they mean by your money's worth, and a whole lot more.
20: Know what a lot of today's teens are doing? They're thinking about their futures and the future of Black America. That's why, once again, McDonald's celebrates Black History Month by looking to the future. Join us now as we salute our 1990 McDonald's Black History Makers of Tomorrow.

0: chicken feet. I'm a rolling pharmacist, a surgery.
1: Okay, it's time for a survey.

0: coming enemy on the street.
1: Blown as far as 10 miles up into the sky, which then fell back down and blanketed 11 U.S. states, killing crops, creating road closures, as well as blackouts. Video games and pop culture can mark this point. When Pac-Man was first released in Japan on May 22nd, our little yellow buddy would go on to inspire merchandise, sequels, a Saturday morning cartoon, an NFL nickname, and of course, since it is the 80s, a delicious and sugary Pac-Man breakfast cereal, which was basically Kix, but with marshmallows. Very clever. Flash forward 2 years to March 1982. We are Fever Pitch Pac-Man. The game is so popular, the song Pac-Man Fever made it all the way up to number 9 on the Billboard Hot 100 in March of 1982. The single sold over 1 million copies in 82 alone for a song about Pac-Man. The 80s. Weird times. Weird times indeed. Late May of 1980 would feature some now iconic movies.
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6: I have no intention of running for president.
1: Oh, such innocent times. CNN would have covered this legendary comic, Richard Pryor, while freebasing drugs and drinking 151 proof rum, maybe accidentally set himself on fire. After running around the streets, literally in fuego, Pryor was subdued by police and rushed to the hospital. Flash forward 2 years on March 24th. Pryor would use this as material for his comedy concert film, Live on the Sunset Strip.
7: I remember this one. It striked the match like this. It's like, what's that? Richard Pryor running down the street.
1: It would be the highest-grossing concert film for almost the entire decade. Almost. We'll see in a minute who upset JoJo Dancer. We would think this would have happened decades, if not a century earlier, but the national anthem of Canada officially became O Canada. We stand on guard for thee.
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1: Ah, there's Kareem again.
9: Roger.
10: Huh?
8: Clear for Vector 324.
10: We have clearance, Clarence.
9: 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What's our vector, Victor?
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1: To San Diego on July 2nd, when jam band Grateful Dead members Bob Weir and Mickey Hart witnessed police arresting a fan for possession of marijuana. The two were not so dead chill seeing this and caused such a ruckus that they, along with their manager Danny Rifkin, were arrested and booked for suspicion of inciting a riot. Pauly D of Jersey Shore was born on this date, July 5th, 1980. No reason, we just really wanted to let you know. Your folks were always saying how much harder things used to be. That might be true for thunderstorms, because on July 15th, one massive storm crushed western Wisconsin.
12: Emergency government officials have now finalized property damage estimates from the storm, and the figures are overwhelming.
1: Racking up for $250 million in damage. We go to Australia. It's August when Lindy Chamberlain's 9-week-old baby, Azaria, was allegedly dragged away from a family campsite by a dingo. However, Lindy and her husband, Michael Chamberlain, were both initially convicted for their child's death. The case made global headlines and was an unintentional creation of 90s humor when we flash forward to November 27th, 1991, and the Dingo Ate Your Baby episode of Seinfeld titled The Stranded and becoming part of the pop culture lexicon.
13: Come on, fiance. Looking for him. I have lost my fiancé, the poor baby.
14: Maybe the dingo ate your baby.
1: The former Rocket Center was born on this day. Good news for his mother, he wasn't born 7'6". In late September, it was a sad day for rock. Following a day where John Bonham, Led Zeppelin's Wunder drummer and notorious party animal, downed a reported 40 measures of vodka in 12 hours, the famed percussionist went and passed out, only to never wake up again. Bonham went on to play that great drum solo in the cosmos, perishing from asphyxiation, from choking on his own vomit. Flash forward to 2 months later on December 4th, when surviving band members Jimmy Page, Robert Plant, and John Paul Jones decided Zeppelin without Bonham just wouldn't be Zeppelin.
15: The cosmos is all that is, or ever was, or ever will be. And it's a story about us, how we achieved our present understanding of the cosmos, how the cosmos has shaped

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1: It's hard to mention the 80s and not talk about the Gipper. Former Western actor and star of Bedtime for Bonzo, Ronald Reagan became President-elect Reagan after defeating incumbent President Jimmy Carter. As you'll see in some coming videos, Reagan's jellybean-stained fingerprints will be all over the decade to come.
5: Mexico is showing the world this new way of fighting cancer through non-specific metabolic therapies. God bless you all. Steve McQueen.
6: He died this morning in another Mexican clinic. His heart stopped beating after doctors removed one of the tumors. McQueen was just 50.
1: For all the extreme sports fans, we go to West Virginia at the New River Gorge Bridge, which was the starting point of base jumping. Parachutists first jumped off the 876-foot bridge, then presumably landed gently in the New River. We go now to the Superdome in New Orleans. It's round seven of their second bout between Roberto Duran and Sugar Ray Leonard. A frustrated Duran, unable to keep up with a faster, craftier Sugar Ray, simply turned around and threw in his own towel, saying the now iconic, "No mas," stunning the boxing world.
7: Duran has quit! Roberto Duran has quit! There can be no other explanation!
1: Leonard was a winner by TKO. America's dad Tom Hanks got his big chance on the sitcom Bosom Buddies, a show about two men dressing up like women in order to save money on rent. The biggest movie star and comedian of the 80s, a then 19-year-old Eddie Murphy, was featured on Saturday Night Live's Weekend Update for the first time. Eddie would quickly become a regular cast member the following year in 1981.
8: This turkey has the same amount of nutrition as a T-bone steak. But if you compare the two packages like I did, you'll see the steak fits under your clothes a whole lot easier.
1: In 1988, Eddie Murphy's Raw would go on to top Richard Pryor's Live on the Sunset Strip for highest-grossing concert film.
9: Lennon was shot and killed at about 11 o'clock last night outside his apartment building.
1: December would be a punch in the gut to the world's soul when Beatle John Lennon was gunned down outside the Dakota Hotel in New York City. Lennon's album, Double Fantasy, came out 2 weeks prior. Lennon had actually signed a copy of that album to his assailant, Mark David Chapman, just hours earlier. The world mourned. Flash forward to 1985, when a memorial for Lennon called Strawberry Fields made its debut on October 9th. That date would have also celebrated Lennon's 45th birthday.
10: I'm sorry, these aren't my working clothes.
11: No, it's not that. It's just that I was expecting something, somewhat a little different.
1: It's December 12th, and California-based company Apple made its initial public offering on the U.S. stock market, which started trading at $22 a share.
12: You're dead, you're married. Leave the young girls for me.
13: There's no way I'm going down. I don't go down for nobody.
14: Listen to them. Why did you have to make it so hard on yourself?
1: And that's how 1980 ended. In with the smoking beetle, out with the raging bull. 1981 was just around the corner, and it would be a year filled with deadly events, high-profile marriages, and the emergence of the video game. But that's for next time. Good night, John Boy.
15: Good night, John Boy. Good night, Jim Bob. Good night, Jim Bob.
16: Good night, Jim Bob.
1: 1981. Early into the decade, and things were moving fast.
17: Okay, Eunice, travel plans. I need to be in New York on Monday, LA on Tuesday, New York on Wednesday, LA on Thursday, New York on Friday. Got it?
18: Got it.
17: Got it.
1: Well, maybe not that fast. Just a year into the budding 80s, 1981 would see a slew of new heroes.
19: So I'm sure to get most of the vitamins I need.
1: Iconic catchphrases.
20: Pardon me, would you have any Grey Poupon?
1: And some of our most important cultural discoveries.
21: What'd you say this was again?
1: Today, we're chronicling 1981. From January to December, and talking about the news, culture, sports and entertainment, and all that was weird in the year. This is Timeline. Today, it's all 1981. Now, are you ready to get on to 81?
22: That's fattening.
1: This is 1981. On January 12th, Dynasty premiered, and America was introduced to the Carringtons, a filthy rich family from Denver, Colorado.
0: Good evening, Mrs. Carrington. And how has your day been?
1: Dynasty was created to counter another show about filthy rich people, with the wildly successful Dallas on CBS. Flash forward to December 4th. CBS would counter ABC's counter with Lorenzo Lamas and the show Falcon Crest, a show about filthy rich people, but this time they're in Napa Valley.
18: Chase is of the opinion that vineyard is his to keep.
22: You know you ought to let me handle this.
1: On January 16th, while claiming he was walking out of a Detroit bar, ex-heavyweight champion Leon Spinks was jumped and cold-cocked by robbers.
23: Police say Spinks reported his assailants left him naked.
1: When Leon regained his senses, he found out the muggers had stolen not only $45,000 of jewelry, but also his gold teeth. We're not sure if they got the fillings as well. Sticking with boxing, 3 days later on January 19th, the greatest of all time might apply to Muhammad Ali's non-boxing life when on January 19th, the ex-heavyweight champ literally talked a man off the ledge. It was in Los Angeles when a despondent man threatened to jump off a high-rise building. Ali drove down to the building and talked to the man, telling him, "You're my brother. I love you, and I couldn't lie to you." Soon after, Ali put his arm around the man and guided him back inside. We'll see Ali again by the end of the year. On January 20th, Iran released 52 Americans who had been held hostage for 444 days, just minutes after the presidency had been passed from Jimmy Carter to Ronald Reagan. The hostages were placed on a plane in Tehran as Reagan delivered his inaugural address.
24: Some of the hostages are physically and mentally tired. Two of them are said to be having difficulty walking.
1: With gull-wing doors and a stainless steel body, the DeLorean was probably the most 80s car ever.
25: The DeLorean. Gull-wing doors rise effortlessly, beckoning you inside.
1: The car would be forever etched in our pop culture hearts when Dr. Emmett Brown transformed the DeLorean into a time machine when Back to the Future premiered on July 3rd, 1985.
26: 88 miles per hour!
1: February proved that life is indeed a stage as the Canadian power rock trio, Rush, released moving pictures on the 12th. After this, air drumming would never be the same. As the SNL cast took the main stage for their goodnights on February 21st, Charlene Tilton asked Charlie Rocket how he felt being shot. It was a callback to an earlier Dallas skit during the show, where Rocket played the recently assassinated J.R. Ewing.
27: I'll get that Charlie Rocket if it's the last thing I ever do.
1: Rocket told Tilton,
28: "Oh man, it's the first time I've been shot in my life. I let you know."
1: Whoops. Rocket was fired before the season finale. On March 30th, in an attempt to impress actress Jodie Foster, John F. Hinckley attempted to assassinate Ronald Reagan. Reagan was shot in the left lung, with the bullet just missing his heart. In the melee, Hinckley also shot a Secret Service agent, as well as Press Secretary James Brady, who was hit in the head and critically wounded. James Brady's injury would eventually turn into law.
29: 12 years ago, my life was changed forever by a disturbed young man with a gun.
1: On November 30th of 1993, President Bill Clinton signed the Brady Bill into law.
30: Don't tell me this bill will not make a difference. That is not true.
1: On April 13th, The Washington Post's Janet Cook was awarded the Pulitzer Prize for a feature she wrote titled Jimmy's World. It was the harrowing profile of the life of little Jimmy, an 8-year-old heroin addict. She described the needle marks freckling the baby smooth skin of his thin brown arms. Shocking, yes. It would have been, if it was true. 2 days after the prize had been awarded, the Post admitted they were duped. Cook resigned and returned her Pulitzer. AAA baseball teams, the Pawtucket Red Sox and the Rochester Red Wings, played the longest game in professional baseball history. The pitching duel went 33 innings and lasted 8 hours and 25 minutes. Over 32 innings were played. By 4 a.m., the players were delirious from exhaustion. With 19 fans left in the bleachers at 4:07 a.m., the game was stopped. The 33rd and final inning was played several months later. Pawtucket won the game 3-2 on June 23, 1981. On April 24, 1980, the Center for Disease Control records that Ken Horn, resident of San Francisco, had Kaposi sarcoma. Later in 1981, the CDC would go back and correct Horn's medical records, retroactively identifying him as the first patient of the AIDS epidemic in the U.S. On May 1st, Billie Jean King didn't so much come out of the closet as she was kicked out by the woman she had a 10-year romantic relationship with while she was married to a man. King, already a world-class tennis champion with 5 Wimbledon titles under her belt, when on May 2nd, Marilyn Barnett filed a palimony lawsuit for lifetime support.
2: But I would never out somebody. Oh my God, that's just horrible.
1: On May 1st, American Airlines was the first. When they launched American Airlines Advantage, the first frequent flyer loyalty program. Money can't buy life were Bob Marley's last words to his son Ziggy. Marley passed from skin cancer. The melanoma had spread from under his toe, a symptom of already existing cancer, not by an injury during a football match as the incorrect reports first stated. Marley was only 36 years old when he passed. Flash forward to 3 years later on May 8th of 1984, when Bob Marley's Legend would be released, which would end up in just about every college student's music collection ever. On May 13th in St. Peter's Square in Vatican City, Mehmet Ali Agca attempted to assassinate Pope John Paul II. The Pope was struck 4 times, suffering severe blood loss. Agca was immediately apprehended. Willing to turn the other cheek, the Pope visited Agca in the prison cell he was to spend the rest of his life. They spoke privately for some time, and the Pope said they became friends. The Pope later requested Agca's pardon in 2000, which Italian officials granted.
3: He said this week that he'd applied for Polish citizenship, but had been turned down.
1: Originally written in 1974 for Rod Stewart, Betty Davis Eyes by Kim Carnes would hit number one on May 16th and stay on the charts for the next 9 weeks.
4: You'll find me where in the middle is swimming in sauce.
1: Very few fast food culinary creations have quite the lore around them as the McRib. A creation of both an animal scientist and a fine dining chef, the McRib is the fast food white whale, appearing seemingly at random and disappearing just as quickly. The McRib would go on to be on and off McDonald's menu for years, first vanishing in 1985.
5: Only here for a limited time.
1: But returning in 1994.
6: This May, it's McDonald's McRib sandwich.
1: Then doing farewell tours in 2005.
7: It's McRib time.
1: 2006.
8: McRib is back.
1: And 2007.
9: It's back.
1: The McRib. It's hard to be sad about something that's gone when it's never really left. A daredevil by the name of Daniel Goodwin climbed the Sears Tower in Chicago, all while wearing a Spider-Man costume on May 25th. Goodwin was able to climb the 1,454-foot, 110-story building, not from being bitten by a radioactive spider, but by using suction cups and hooks. After he triumphantly reached the summit of Sears, Goodwin was greeted with handcuffs. Spider-Man was charged with misconduct, criminal trespass, and criminal damage to property.
10: Dan Goodwin has captured the imagination of the public as well as Sears.
1: The month of June featured a mix of famous media moments.
11: Sometimes I feel I'm scared to live.
12: Snakes. Why did it have to be snakes?
31: You cannot be serious! That ball was on the line! Chalk flew up!
1: The Solar Challenger succeeded in completing the 165-mile flight across the English Channel on July 7th. It was the world's first solar-powered airplane to do so. Oh, how sweet it is. Because on the same day, artificial sweetener, or aspartame, was approved by the FDA. 2 days later, on July 9th, the barrel-throwing gorilla, Donkey Kong, made his debut appearance in arcades across America. Creator Shigeru Miyamoto was tasked with redesigning a game called Radar Scope, based on the love triangle between Popeye, Olive Oil, and Bluto. Nintendo couldn't get the rights to the character, so the game was repositioned as a gorilla, a carpenter, and his girlfriend. Flash forward to 1982 when Donkey Kong Jr. debuted. The carpenter would be changed to a plumber, and his name was switched to Mr. Video, then Jumpman, and finally, Mario. Extra fun fact, Mario was named after Mario Segale, the landlord of a Nintendo warehouse in the Seattle area.
0: Kurt Russell stars as Snake Plissken in John Carpenter's science fiction action

guy had made a decision, and I'm sure it was politics somewhere, that said that there was going to be a war on drugs, and Miami was the battle line.

0: Hey, yo, hold up, yo. About to make this phone call real quick, yo. About to learn to speak ATL-ian-ish, you know? Go down to Atlanta. Speak fluent ATL-ian. Yo, hold up, all right?
1: Thank you for calling 1-900-ATL-PIMP. For English, press 1. CS Spaniol, press 2.
0: Word?
1: All others, press 3.
0: Press 3, yes.
1: We apologize, but only English translations are available at this time. Please press 1. Let's begin.
0: Right.
2: Say, Ray.
1: Hello.
2: What's up, Sean?
1: Hello.
0: Hi.
2: Hey there, folks.
1: Hello.
2: Yeah, I'm finna give me some garden on your kudu.
1: I'm going to participate in sexual intercourse.
2: Hey, cuz, my baby mama straight trip.
1: The mother of my child is acting irrationally.
0: Why?
2: How you do that there?
1: No translation.
2: You feel me?
1: Do you understand what I'm saying?
2: Yeah.
1: Affirmative.
2: Hell no.
1: Negative.
2: Oh, hell no.
1: Absolutely negative.
2: God damn, Charlotte, you crying to death in this bitch.
0: What?
1: Okay.
2: I'm talking all that old fucking issue. Got mine. Made me split your god wig up in this bitch.
1: If you persist to communicate such negative attitude towards me, I will be forced to beat your ass.
2: I holler.
1: Goodbye.
2: Aye, my friend.
1: Goodbye. This concludes today's lesson. Hear these translations again, press 4. To get back to the main menu, press 5. For all other options, press 6.
0: 4.

Hey, let's do this here like this here, man. One time for all the real ladies all over the world, man. Let's always jamming that real shit from the Chop Stars. Staying logged on to that real site where you get all this real shit from for free. Stop letting them niggas slap you up, baby. You single? Yeah, holla at me then. You know what I'm saying?

Hold on, Cam Stills. Since this is a special edition, you know what I'm saying? Let's bring this here back from the beginning. For all the ladies out there that's, you know, doctors, lawyers, going back to school for all that good shit, feel me? Real grown shit.

0: Man, I hate it when she do that shit. 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Man, I hate it when she do that. Man, I hate it when she do that. Man, I hate it when she do that.
1: Make you wanna throw your motherfucking phone out the window.
0: Man, I hate it when she do that.

0: I gotta go back to my dorm, baby. You feel me? It's Campus Love Volume 5. It's the Fool, I'm Getting My Master's Degree edition. You feel me?
1: After God, after my family, I ain't gonna front. Ain't nothing more important than this success than getting it.
0: Chop yeah. Stars.
1: Free OCB.
0: Paper chase. 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
1: Don't boy cash out with us.
2: Chisel.
1: Yeah.
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0: The moolah. 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
0: Moolah.
1: Hallelujah.
0: Hallelujah.
1: Hallelujah.
0: Hallelujah.
1: Hallelujah.
0: It's God.
1: God.
0: Hallelujah.
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1: I may
0: don't you know about the team?

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We the best. There I said it. There I said it. Niggas gonna be mad at that one right there. It's all good, hater.

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Big up to the source, man. What up, Sean? One time for all the bloggers and the writers, man. 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Yeah, we gon' keep it real like that. 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

That's what it is. We have the hottest selection of independent videos that you've ever seen in your life. Matter of fact, you gotta go ahead and check out my man Bossy. What you call yourself? Do you call yourself fine? You call yourself a dime? You call yourself running game? Fucking all with my mind and getting in my head? No, I run this shit right here. So you check out these videos and we just gonna chill. Kingscourt.biz. That's what it is.

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3: 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Stack motherfuckers. 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

0: Jingle in the hood, we don't do no silent night. 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
1: Yeah, I'll start in my hometown, Jackson, with my man DJ Blue, showing me the ropes. Later on, I met DJ LJ.

0: know what we do best, man. 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You know what I'm saying? 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You know what I'm talking about? It's not another one, dog. Chop Stars. You already know who this is, man.
1: Montana Track, bitch.
0: Slim K, slow down this bitch.
1: I'm
0: saying, we straight working around here. You know what I'm talking about? Work now.
1: Rich gang.
0: Later.
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0: Chop Stars.

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0: Mercenary Tech with Kings Quay Entertainment, you know what I'm saying? It's Saturday, you know what I mean?
1: It's the 28th.
0: Well, we on this Absolute, you know what I'm saying? We on Recorded. We in Tempe, Arizona. Phoenix and shit. 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

crib. 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

0: 이이이
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0: yeah, yeah, yeah, yeah, yeah, woo, yeah.

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Lord

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1: The yellow ball gonna take it all the way, man. She gonna bring it all the way home for me.
2: She gonna take that little dark skin.